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0: want
1: absolutely
0: a young award winner. Like, but the fact of the matter is, I just don't believe that we're going to have the money to be able to pull that off.
1: Robert, not to mention it's done, and I appreciate the comment. We've moved on. Everybody's moved on. It's over. All right, I got to play this for you. This is 97.1 LA, and I have no idea who this host is, but he is none too pleased that Tarek Skubal went on Part of My Take and started talking about Detroit. Take a listen to this.
2: I think this, to me, primarily is just about the optics of all this and how this sounds. I mean, this guy hasn't even unpacked. This guy has barely popped the tags on his Dodgers jersey, and he's out here talking about his ex. I mean, this, to me, is perplexing, too, because guess what? Your ex didn't love you. Your ex, they dumped you, and your ex was a six, and you're upgrading from a six to a supermodel in the Dodgers, and you're out here complaining. You're out here talking about your old team. My man's going to be in the front yard with a boombox up and trying to get Detroit to take him back. I hate this. I absolutely think for an ace-level pitcher, who, mind you, the Dodgers gave up two prospects that they loved, two prospects that were premium, and you don't wait at least a week, and we're already sliding into Detroit's DMs, talking about, hey, take me back, hey, can we get back together?
1: All right, come on, tell me this isn't fantastic. So Detroit hates Tarek Skubal for not wanting to be here, yet telling you he wants to be here. And now L.A. hates Tarek Skubal because he's been there for all of 4 days and he's already talking about Detroit. And no, by the way, at no point did he talk about how great it is to be a Dodger. Like, he said it was special at one point. How about the fact that that dude says Detroit's a six and L.A. is a supermodel? This is phenomenal. I love this. I must be honest. I think this is why I got into sports radio. 248-539-9797. You can text us at the exact same number. We'll get to your calls next, I promise. 97.1.
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7: Mia O'Brien, a full slate in the majors tonight. Let's begin with the one game that is already in the books. The Boston Red Sox took care of business at Fenway Park. They defeat the A's 13-1 for their ninth straight victory. The Yankees and the Braves delayed at the start due to rain. Current check of the score, still scoreless in the top of the fourth. Nationals and Reds also delayed at the start. Washington leads 5-3. Ditto to the Blue Jays and the Phillies. The Blue Jays have taken the lead over the Phillies 3-2. That game is in the fifth inning. Off the field, the Athletics and longtime GM David Force have agreed to part ways after nearly three decades of service. The announcement comes less than 2 years away from the A's impending move to Las Vegas and less than 1 year away removed from Force agreeing to a contract extension. More members of the 2023 NFL draft class got paid today as the Titans made Peter Skoronski the highest paid guard in NFL history. It's a four-year, $100 million deal with $88 million of it guaranteed. Three games on the docket in the WNBA tonight. The Mystics hold on for their franchise record sixth straight win over the Dream, 79-74. The Connecticut Sun with an upset win at home over the Mercury, 75-72. Kelsey Plum with 25 points in the loss for Phoenix. Valkyries and Dallas currently in action. The Wings lead Golden State 21-20. For more scores and analysis, check out ESPN.com and the all-new ESPN app. And for more on that win for the Boston Red Sox over the A's, it's coming up on game night here with Hugh Myers and yours truly right here on ESPN Radio.
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0: for them to get where they need to go. And on top of that, in my opinion, they have to have an element of being able to be that defensive-minded team that they've always been. Yes, they have to dominate offensively, but that defense, that's Baltimore's identity. At some point, we need to see that again.
1: And now you've got a bunch of newcomers, at least on the staff, on that defensive side of the ball. So I'm very curious to see how that dynamic flows. My underrated acquisition for the Baltimore Ravens this offseason. Throughout the course of last year in the Jaguars locker room, multiple players would come up to me as we would be chopping it up about the college games from over the weekend. Who's that cat, that wide receiver for Indiana? Omar Cooper? No. Yep. The other one, 13. Yep. That's an NFL receiver. Yep. Are we going to take him in the first or second round, do you think? Multiple times. This was not a one-time occurrence, Q. Right. I think that Surratt undoubtedly makes this roster. I also think Elijah Surratt goes on to potentially usurp Rashad Bateman as the number two option at wide receiver for one Lamar Jackson. There, I said it. He's definitely going to move ahead of Tez Walker on the pecking order at some point in time. Mark Andrews, of course, is back for more, but Durham Smythe, tight end two, really interested to see how they distribute the catches throughout this offensive system.
0: There's only one ball. And they still got to run the rock because they still have Derrick Henry as well. Speaking of college players that were excelling, who should be the top Heisman candidates? Mia O'Brien will tell you next here on ESPN Radio.
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9: Don't look now, but a run has been scored. Braves and Yankees, middle of the eighth, and the Braves lead 1-0. The Braves, Mia, are one of the hottest teams in baseball, riding an 8-game winning streak and trying to make it 9. And they had an Austin Riley third career go-ahead home run in the eighth or later, with others coming in June 2019 at Mets and July 2023 versus Diamondbacks. But Austin Riley got it done for the Braves, and now they lead the Yankees 1-0.
10: Trent Grisham at the dish. Ben Rice is due up. That's our only hope, Yankee fans, that Ben Rice can hit a solo shot, because I do not know if anyone else can generate offense on this team consistently week over week, game over game. Although he is 0-for-3, I should note that, Q. And we also have the young kids now who also can hit. So.
9: Well, check this out. If the Yankees lose tonight, the Red Sox would be in second place in the AL East and the first in the wild card spot. That's wild. They haven't been better than third in the AL East since the start of the season.
10: I mean, weren't they like 18 games 1-0. Back?
9: They were so far back. They were so far back, and they've just been, all they've been doing, what do they say, chopping wood, climbing
10: chop
9: that
10: wood,
9: tree.
10: Carry water.
9: Exactly. They've been doing that. That's all they've been doing, and winning. And more winning. And so they currently are the hottest team in baseball. The Red Sox riding that 9-game winning streak. The Braves trying to be there as well. Again, they're up 1-0 on the New York Yankees. So we'll continue to update you on that. What you got?
10: You know who else does a lot of winning? Or at least that's what we're told. The Los Angeles Dodgers. And they have not been doing a lot of winning lately, Q.
9: No, they haven't. They're losing again right now. As a matter of fact, they're down 2-1 in the bottom of the sixth, and they're coming off of what? They're on a 6-game losing streak right now, have lost 2 series in a row. So we'll update you on the Yankees. We'll update you on the Dodgers. We'll update you on a little bit of everything. She's Mia O'Brien. I'm Q Myers. It's game night here on ESPN Radio, the all-new ESPN app, SiriusXM Channel 80. and tune in. 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And speaking of the Dodgers, don't forget 30 for 30's new series, The Betrayal of Shohei Ohtani, is available now on all major podcast platforms. The Betrayal of Shohei Ohtani is presented by Gusto, and it is Sister Sledge approved. So you definitely want to make sure you check that out. Now, Mia, we've been doing a lot of college football. You were given the Heisman. There's some more college, I don't want to say antics, but there's some things going on. Some things that I know that you were really trying to deep dive into, including offensive lineman Cole Hudson, who rejoins Texas after getting his fifth year. But there's some things going on with this, so go ahead and break it down for us.
10: Yeah, so the story goes, Q, that Cole Hudson, in his four seasons at UT, mm-hmm. played in 48 games, 23 starts, three different positions along the offensive line, and so he played four seasons of college ball, so that would suggest...
9: He's done.
10: So he goes undrafted. He went to minicamp with both the Browns and the Cowboys, never signed a professional contract because he knew that there was a chance that the NCAA, because it is sick and tired of having to hear appeals when it comes to medical red shirts, mm-hmm. may be approving a new 5-in-5 rule. That means 5 seasons of eligibility, either once you enter a college program or on your 19th birthday, if you are still in high school at that time.
9: Right.
10: You have 5 years to play your 5 seasons of eligibility. And so some players, not just in college football, Q, but in basketball and volleyball, we've seen this across the NCAA landscape, because they knew there was a chance that they may be granted a fifth year, they did also enter the transfer portal, even though they had actually graduated. Now, in Cole Hudson's case, he wanted to go back to Texas.
9: Right.
10: And he was able to do so by filing a lawsuit against the NCAA in Travis County, Texas. He sought that extra year of eligibility. And sure enough, he is approved. He's headed back to Austin. Good for him. But we're also especially seeing in college basketball right now,
9: yeah.
10: players who have tested the waters of the pros, just like Cole Hudson, who's the only real name in the NFL and in the football circles who we've seen actually go to camp with a pro team and now revert back to the college game. But we saw a lawsuit come down in Colorado earlier this week, similar to the one that Hudson filed again in Texas, where Justine Passat, who plays for the Las Vegas Aces, was drafted mm-hmm. by the Indiana Fever. Now, granted, she said she had no idea she would be named a plaintiff in this case, so not really sure how she got thrown into the mix, but several players who have exhausted their 4 years, or at least what we thought was your 4 years of college eligibility on the basketball hardwood, and now are either playing overseas, playing in some sort of professional basketball league here in the United States, and now looking to return to college. And so it's really difficult for me to decipher all this, Q, because I understand, and I spoke with a lot of coaches at ACC meetings in Amelia Island back in May on the basketball hardwood about this. I understand for those who are sick and tired of having to file the appeal
9: right.
10: for a medical hardship waiver. I get it. This makes a clear delineation of if that season is necessary in your 5 years, you're good. I.e., Juju Watkins. There's no question. And granted, for her, she took all of her junior season off. And so she obviously has the opportunity to return for a fifth year if she chooses to. But now there's no question of it. She doesn't have to apply for a medical redshirt.
9: Right.
10: The other side of it, too, especially in basketball, is the influx of European players who have signed pro contracts mm-hmm. overseas. And then they try to enroll in college when they're 22,
9: right, exactly.
10: 21 years old. Now, this is a clear rule. It's 5-5, but you have between the ages of 19 and 24 to complete those 5 years. You cannot be enrolling at age 23 or getting drafted, playing in the G League, then turning around and saying, well, now I'm going to come back to college and I'm 24 years old. No. No more. That's not allowed.
9: And, you know, the thing about it is I'd be okay with that if I believed that they were actually going to hold that and be consistent with it. The big problem that I have with this whole thing is that the NCAA is so inconsistent, and there's so many different ways that these guys are finding to get more eligibility. You know what I mean? And then there's medical, you know, red shirts that have been claimed, or medical, you know, exemptions that have been claimed, and some get approved, others don't. And it's like, okay, so what's the, you know, what's the threshold? What's
10: here?
9: The fine line here? Why does that one get approved and not? So it almost seems like sometimes they close their eyes, they put their hand into the little basket and pull out a name. Oh, you get an extra year of eligibility. Sorry, you don't. Oh, you get an extra year of eligibility. You don't. You know what I mean? Like, it's so inconsistent. So if you can give me something that is consistent, that I know that this is what it's going to be, I'll sign up for it. I'll be okay with it. But the minute that it's not consistent, then I'm going to say, what the hell are we doing?
10: I'm just very curious. How many student athletes, we always hear about for the next 3 to 5 years, I'm taking my talents to insert name of school or right. city here. How many kids are now going to approach their academic, yes, I'm going to say it, their academic studies through the lens of, well, I've got 5 years to do this. I'm going to be here for 5 years. Right. Or I'm going to bounce around to different schools in the span of 5 years, and I'm going to get to play for 5 seasons of college.
9: Yeah, and look, traveling around on a college dime for 5 years is not a bad lifestyle.
10: Especially when you can make NIL money.
9: Especially when you can make NIL money. If you don't go pro, you could end up being some kind of ambassador at that school, insert whatever school it is, right? You could be one of those guys that ends up being, or young ladies that ends up being on campus, and, you know, they're a brand manager, whatever you want to call it. There's so many different ways to work it. And again, I'm not mad at them. I'm not mad. Look, hey, get as much out of it as you possibly can, but give me consistency. That's all I ever ask for, right? Regardless of what the rule is, regardless of what you're looking for, just be consistent with it. Don't make me wonder, well, how did that person get eligibility and that person didn't?
10: Well, it's kind of like how we had the reviews on PIs. Well, now we don't have to worry about medical hardship waivers until someone needs a sixth or a seventh year.
9: Exactly. So we'll see. We'll see if we can get some consistency. The Boston Red Sox, they are nothing but consistent. That's next here on Game Night on ESPN Radio.
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0: to town. Oh, Gary Payton's coming to town. Shaq's coming to town. Kobe's coming to town. Michael Jordan's coming to town. Allen Iverson's coming to town. Now we go to see Steph, right? Now we go to see the Warriors. Back in the day, we came to see the other guys.
1: Well, while you were counting stars, Peyton Tolley was counting strikeouts.
2: I try not to. So, I mean, I lose count, can't count very high. But sometimes it's just like, just keep going, Phillip Zone.
1: That's a Hall of Fame quote on game night. That's going in the Pantheon right there.
0: That is great. We just got to hold on to that. I can't count very high. That is great. And look, he had to count high. He had 14 strikeouts in 85 pitches.
1: And don't look now, Q. The Yankees down to their final three outs, down 2-0 to the Atlanta Braves. They are currently now tied with the Red Sox, 4.5 games back of the Rays, who, by the way, currently in front of the Mariners 2-0. That one's in the bottom of the seventh inning. And so the Boston Red Sox could move all the way to second place and finally move in front of the Yankees, who, again, they were 15.5 games back of not too long ago.
0: That's incredible. That is incredible. And did that one go final yet?
1: It is in the bottom of the ninth.
0: Okay. Wow. Yeah. I mean, again, this is one of these, and I feel like we see them. We don't see it every year, Mia, but we see it, you know, once every couple years where a team just goes an incredible run. Like the Guardians, I don't want to say it too loud because Emmett will call us. Emmett Golden, our...
1: No, he's at some steakhouse I saw. He forgot to tweet out his picture,
0: okay,
1: but he tweeted
0: good.
1: Out a picture of the drink that he got custom made. Yeah,
0: good. Because I don't want to give too much Cleveland love because Emmett will say something. But we saw the Guardians come back, you know, make a heck of a comeback. This could be what this is for the Red Sox. I mean, I keep waiting for that shoe to drop. It don't look like it's dropping anytime soon.
1: It does not. And I also look at the run the Seattle Mariners went on last year.
0: Yes.
1: I certainly look at the run the Toronto Blue Jays went on last year. And while I question whether or not this can be sustained from early August all the way through October, at the same time, if we're to say that Peyton Tolley and his fastball are a microcosm of the Boston Red Sox this season, he's still throwing flamethrowers.
0: Yeah. Yeah, he is. He is, and they are as well. 13-1. They get the victory over the Athletics. She's Mia O'Brien. I'm Q Myers. It's game night here on ESPN Radio. Jaden Daniels, he was pretty injured and banged up in year number two. What's year number three look like for the young quarterback in D.C.? That's next on game night on ESPN Radio on the all-new ESPN app.
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6: Brian, a wild night in Major League Baseball. Let's get to the very latest. The Yankees rallied down two to the Braves in the bottom of the ninth. Last licks, they have sent this one to extras thanks to an RBI double by Ben Rice. Down 2-1, the Dodgers now in front of the Diamondbacks on the road 3-2. That game is currently in the bottom of the eighth. Bryce Harper thrown out at home in Philadelphia.

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9: Coming up on SportsCenter All Night. The Red Sox try to win their ninth in a row against the A's.
10: Perkins sets the pitch. Is driven high and deep into left field. It is way back. It is gone!
9: The Braves and Yanks go at it in the Bronx.
11: Olsen strikes it hard, deep to right field, blazing back to the wall, and gone!
9: The Dodgers try to end their losing streak in Arizona.

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6: 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The Red Sox try to win their ninth in a row against the A's.
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12: 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We got a lot to get to here as Friday becomes Saturday in the world of sports. Things are getting close to the end here of the baseball season. Pennant races abound. And we've got teams that are red hot that we did not expect to be red hot. And again, we're talking about the Boston Red Sox. Red Sox on their historical tear since the start of July. Winners of 8 in a row. The Red Sox 26-3 since July the 3rd. That's 6 more wins than any other team in baseball during that span. They've got the longest active streak in baseball, at least tied for that mark, with 8 wins in a row, taking on the Athletics at Fenway. Pick up the action.

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6: 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We had a lot of great action on the diamond, including some walk-off winners. 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
6: The Angels beat the Marlins thanks to a home run in the seventh. 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
8: Here's Schottenwell lifting a high fly ball. It's tearing deep out into right center field. This ball is trouble. That ball is out of here. Schottenwell has homered a two-run shot, and the Angels have a two-run lead. It's now 4-2.
0: Number four.
6: The Rangers are down in the sixth, but Jock Peterson's homer put them up for good. The call on 105.3 The Fan.
9: First pitch from Boz.
8: Swinging a drive to right. If it's fair, the Rangers are in front. That ball out of here. His 21st home run of the season. Rangers on top, 2-1, just like that.
0: Number three.
6: The Guardians drew closer to the White Sox in the AL Central, and a grand slam in the fifth put the game away. The call on 1100 WTAM.
10: Here's the pitch, and he swings and skies it. High, deep right field, way back there. Grand slam, Angel Martinez. Single-handedly, a one-man wrecking crew tonight here on the south side.
0: Number two.
6: The Yanks down in the ninth and came back to win on a walk-off. The S Network has the call.
11: And the payoff. High fly ball deep right field. This should do it. Acuna back. He'll make the catch. Garcia tags. Here's the throw. Not nearly in time. And the Yankees win a much-needed game. Off sack fly, and in 10 innings, the Yankees come back to win it 3-2.
0: Number one.
6: The Yanks were not the only team to walk off on Friday. The Diamondbacks did so as well. Arizona Sports 98.7 has the call.
12: The 2-2. Swung on, this is hit well. Deep left center field, it's on its way! It's gone! Could not have come in more dramatic fashion, and the Diamondbacks walk off the defending champ.
6: We continue rolling on here with some WNBA action here on SportsCenter all night. The Valkyries taking on the Wings. Valkyries 21-9 through their first 30 games this season. They won just 23 games all of last season, one shy of tying the Aces for the second most wins, trailing only the Lynx at 25-7. The Wings, meanwhile, they've lost their last four meetings against the Valkyries, won their first match of the series back last season. Paige Beckers with 1,276 career points, fourth most by a player in their first two seasons in WNBA history, needs just 1 point to tie Brianna Stewart for third most. Pick up the action here in the fourth quarter. Veronica Burton hitting from downtown for Golden State.
13: I love how Veronica Burton always in control. She starts to go in the paint, sees there's nothing there, pulls it back out. With three on the shot clock, and she buries it.
14: That was almost a logo.
13: Wow. What a night for Veronica Burton today.
6: The call on Ion. Valkyries win it going away, 94-76 the final. Burton with 22 points and 7 assists. Second game this season with 20-5. Valkyries have won both of those games. For the Valkyries, it's their 17th game this season, allowing fewer than 80 points. They've won 15 straight instances in which they've done that. Paige Beckers, 17 points, 11 in the first quarter. Third straight game under 20 points, though. Ties for the longest streak this season. Continue rolling on here on SportsCenter all night. Mystics taking on the Dream, and Shakira Austin having a nice one for Washington.
15: Austin, the step through off the window. Back-to-back buckets for Austin. She has compartmentalized whatever pain she was feeling from earlier on that tumble and really maximizing opportunities in the lane.
6: 71-60 the score at that point. The call on Ion. Mystics go on to win it 79-74. Shakira Austin, 21 points and 11 rebounds and 5 blocks. 6 straight wins now for Washington. Angel Reese with 7 points and 16 rebounds in the loss for Atlanta. Reese just 1-for-12 from the field. Mets taking on the Pirates. Marcus Semien at the plate for the Mets.
10: Pitch. Swinging a high fly ball deep to left field. Reynolds going back at the track. At the wall, it's gone. A 3-run home run for Marcus Semien. And the Mets have thrown up a 4 spot in the third inning and lead 4-0.
6: Mets go on to win it 6-4. 4 straight win for New York, tied for their longest this season. Pirates now 7-14 since the All-Star break. Also on Friday, the Cardinals beat the Rockies 3-2. They've now won 4 of 5 to move to 500. Mike Trout with a home run on his 35th birthday as the Angels beat the Marlins 4-3. Mike Trout tying Alex Rodriguez and Mark Reynolds for most home runs by a player on their birthday. Coming up next on ESPN Radio, it's the best of ESPN Radio. 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
16: What's up, it's Gary and Randy. 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Football is back. How Carson Beck held his own, but it was the Panthers who walked it off. Chelsea Gray with a couple buzzer beaters to top Caitlin Clark. Sirius Clark and Jameer Gibbs got paid, making him the highest paid back in the NFL. Got not top plays coming your way. A couple of not top hosts as well. 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
6: 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The Red Sox try to win their ninth in a row against the A's.
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8: He is driven high and deep into left field. 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
12: 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We got a lot to get to here as Friday becomes Saturday in the world of sports. Things are getting close to the end here of the baseball season. Pennant races abound. And we've got teams that are red hot that we did not expect to be red hot. And again, we're talking about the Boston Red Sox. Red Sox on their historical tear since the start of July. Winners of 8 in a row. The Red Sox 26-3. Since July the 3rd, that's 6 more wins than any other team in baseball during that span. They've got the longest active streak in baseball, at least tied for that mark, with 8 wins in a row, taking on the Athletics at Fenway. Pick up the action, bottom of the second, no score. Jaron Duran at the plate with a man on for the Sox on WEEI 93.7 FM.
7: Perkins sets the pitch. He is driven high and deep into left field. It is way! And it's 2-0 Red Sox.
12: Red Sox would keep pouring it on at that point, and they would build a big lead. Part of the reason they were able to do that, though, is the awesome effort on the mound from Peyton Tolley. On the mound, already with 13 strikeouts in the sixth inning. Here's more from the Red Sox on the mound.
13: The big lefty kicks and deals. Swing and a miss. Strike three. 97. It is 14 strikeouts through six for Tolley. The Red Sox lead the A's 9-1, and Tolley has been dominant.
12: Dominant indeed. That was his 14th strikeout. Red Sox run away with their ninth straight victory. 13-1 the final. Now 27-3 in their last 30. Just the seventh team in the last 100 years to win 27 or more in a 30-game span in a major league season. Peyton Tolley, 6 innings, 1 earned run, 14 strikeouts, tied for the second most in a game by an AL rookie in the last 50 years, trailing only Roger Clemens, who fanned 15 in August.

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0: Minnesota already with a lead. Josh Bell looking for more on the Treasure Island Baseball Network.
1: Swung on and fisted through the left side for a base hit. Here comes Royce Lewis. Churio up with it. His throw to the plate. Lewis going to slide across with the eighth run of the ball game. It's an RBI single the other way for Josh Bell. And the Twins now lead it 8-6.
0: So that would be the final score. Twins knocking off Milwaukee 8-6. Josh Bell 4-for-5 in the game, including his 15th home run, his 10th career four-hit game. Second straight win for Minnesota after a four-game losing streak. This ends the Brewers' three-game win streak. Meanwhile, Baltimore in Arlington to take on the Texas Rangers. Orioles with 9 runs scored in 5 games in August. That's less than 2 runs per game. That's the fewest in Major League Baseball in that span. Meanwhile, Brandon Nimmo, 2 home runs over the last 4 games after having 2 the previous 28, seeking a home run in consecutive games for the first time this season. Nathan Eovaldi on the mound for Texas, a 6.19 ERA, 11 earned runs in 16 innings in 3 starts post the All-Star break. He needs to get things going. Meanwhile, the Rangers have consecutive wins following a 6-game losing skid. They are 1.5 games back of the Astros for first place in the American League West. Pick up the action with the Rangers down 1-0 in the bottom of the 6th on 105.3 The Fan.
2: So here's Jock, 0-for-2, first pitch from Boz. Swinging a drive to right. If it's fair, the Rangers are in front. That ball out of here. His 21st home run of the season. Rangers on top, 2-1, just like that.
0: So Peterson with a 2-run blast to put them up 2-1. Baltimore would have a chance to tie to the 9th as Leody Tavares was thrown out at home for the second out of the inning. Rangers would win it by that 2-1 final. 3 straight wins now for Texas after a 6-game losing skid. Still in the mix with Cleveland and Minnesota for the 3rd wild card spot. And again, still trying to climb up back over Houston in the American League West. Tampa taking on the Mariners in Seattle. Mariners with 4 runs scored over the last 3 games. Their second fewest over a 3-game span this season. Mariners a game and a half back of Texas for the final AL wild card spot with a 34% chance to make the playoffs. Top of the first inning, Johnny DeLuca up for the Rays on 620 WDAE.
3: 1 ball, no strikes. From the windup, he throws. Swing, high drive, left center field, giving chase is Rodriguez all the way back to the wall, and it's gone! A home run for Johnny DeLuca, and the Rays take a 1-0 lead in Seattle.
0: And they'd go on to win it by a final of 2-1. It's the 4th straight win for Tampa. Their 28th game allowing 1 run or fewer, tied with the Tigers for the 2nd most in Major League Baseball this season. Mariners with just 5 runs in the last 4 games combined, their fewest in scoring 5 in a 4-game span back in July of 2024. 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

0: Anybody else in
1: the secondary? Reed, I think DJ Reed is good. He was not as good when he came back after the injury last year. I assume he'll be what he was before the injury. Regstraw, they say he looks okay in camp, but that's camp. I have no idea.
0: Same thing with Devin White and Nick Whiteside.
1: Yeah.
0: Both having good camps, apparently. Yeah.
1: Devin White, obviously a linebacker, not a guy in the secondary.
0: But they do lose a linebacker who, I didn't necessarily agree with this, but statistically graded out well in pass coverage, in Alex Anzalone.
1: Yeah.
0: Who was apparently good statistically in pass coverage last year. He's now not on the team. Lose your number one corner, I think even above Terrion Arnold and Amik Robertson last year.
1: Yes.
0: And they didn't really bring in anybody.
1: Well, they got the guy from Tennessee, McCready, right?
0: McCreary, yeah.
1: Yeah, McCreary. I think he's going to be pretty good. But yes, the bottom line is, as much as we'd love to have Max Crosby, and as much as somebody having the effect Max Crosby paired with Hutchinson would have, especially when you have a weak secondary, you know, quarterback can't throw against a bad secondary if he's on his ass.
0: Right.
1: So, yes, that would be wonderful. But I don't know. I mean, and then I don't want to get into the whole cap ramifications. I mean, it's a lot of money. I don't know how, you know, you fit him under the cap, but that's, you know, not for me to figure out. I personally, I don't know who would be out there. You got to trade. You need a cornerback or a safety more than you need Max Crosby, in my opinion.
0: And that's my question to the city of Detroit and the Lions fans everywhere. Where do you want to see the Lions upgrade defensively? Do you want them to heed the advice of Mike Tannenbaum and go get Max Crosby, a name that Lions fans forever have wanted? Or are we at the point now where this secondary is so depleted already and seemingly going to struggle so much this year that they need to shore up the secondary, go get a safety, go get a corner, go get somebody who will help you in pass coverage before you address the needs on the defensive line? Because you already drafted an edge. You have Aleem McNeil, by all accounts, who's going to be better next year. You have Tyleek Williams, who it sounds like is going to be better next year. The defensive line appears to be improving from what we've heard.
1: DJ Wonnum, yes.
0: Yes, in reports and in camp. Do you address that and go get the big name running mate that we've always wanted? Or do you make a move to shore up some of the other spots? Because I don't trust this secondary and pass coverage. I'm in agreement with you. I think they've got to go somewhere else. I would love Max Crosby on this football team.
1: Right. It's not a Max Crosby issue. It's
0: no. It's an everybody else issue.
1: Yeah. And, you know, you talk about getting sick of, like, you know, Tarek Skubal. I think people are a little sick of the Max Crosby talk, too, if you think about it.
0: Well, and because we had the whole saga last year with the Ravens and everything, and then it ends up not going through, and he's still a Raider, and he's a Raider for life. Another issue with what Mike Tannenbaum said is the price. He said two second-round picks. The trade that went through for Crosby was for two first-round picks.
1: Yeah.
0: So I don't know.
1: Oh, I'll tell you one thing. I'm not trading two first-round picks, at least right now.
0: No, I agree. If it's at that price, I would take him, but I still am not giving up two second-round picks for Max Crosby before I address my other needs. I'm not eating my dessert before I finish my meal. That's what the Lions have to do.
1: Yes, absolutely. Their main concern on this football team is their secondary. It's that simple. I mean, there are other things you have to hope turn out okay. You know, right tackle, you're depending on a rookie.
0: Yes.
1: I mean,
0: it sounds like Borum's still competing for that job. I think it's going to be Blake Miller starting.
1: We think Cade Mays is going to be good. He's definitely going to be an upgrade over Graham Glasgow. The thing where the running game's really going to improve is because you have both tight ends back.
0: Yeah, that'll be
1: huge.
0: Who can
1: block.
0: Got to stay healthy.
1: Yes, that's
0: always the key. But 248-539-9797, where do you want to see the Lions upgrade defensively, or do you want Max Crosby here on 97.1?
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3: 248-539-9797 is the number. Do you want to see the Lions go get Max Crosby, per Mike Tannenbaum of ESPN suggests?

0: and how Yu Lee might be the guy to fill in for Gleyber Torres in the future if Torres doesn't come back.
1: And finally,
0: I've already got the name written down.
1: I could cheat, but I'm not going to. I was going to put McKinstry there, which he wouldn't be 10, but
0: he wouldn't.
1: I'm not going to cheat. Nick Maton.
0: Oh, wow. That's not who I thought it was going to be.
1: You thought Alex Cobb,
0: yes,
1: right?
0: I was saving for Alex Cobb. Maton at 10 is not terrible.
1: Yeah.
0: I do have a good memory of Nick Maton hitting a walk-off home run against the Giants the year I was an intern. That was fun, but he definitely was not anything special with this team either.
1: Yeah.
0: I'll take it. I'll take it.
1: That was pretty good. I was going to, throw Verlander in there, but we're good. All right. So here it is from the bottom up. Nick Maton, 10. Kenta Maeda, 9. Kenley Jensen, 8. John Brebbia, 7. Kyle Finnegan, 6. Trey Sweeney, 5. Framber Valdez, 4. Jack Flaherty, 3. Gleyber Torres, 2. Hal Yu Lee, 1.
0: I'm happy with that.
1: Scott Harris, transactions or acquisitions, not draft choices.
0: Correct. I think...
1: Kenley
0: should be higher.
1: Well, yeah, well, Brebbia.
0: Above Brebbia.
1: Brebbia should have been 9.
0: I would move Kenley and Kyle Finnegan up and Sweeney and Brebbia back.
1: Yeah.
0: Yeah, that's what I would do. But this could all change, too.
1: That's true.
0: Who knows if Trey Sweeney comes back?
1: Blind ranking, 97-1.
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16: Final hour of the show. Jeremy Otto and Luke Sloan coming up after this. A full Saturday of programming, Stoney, because the Tigers don't start till 7:15 today.
17: You know, we never really mentioned, are people excited to see Jackson Jobe pitch tonight?
16: I am.
17: I know.
16: I'll tell you that, because he is someone that has always been brought up in the conversation about Tarek Skubal, who we are talking about right now, in as

0: part of the reason you needed to trade him, because your rotation is still going to be good the rest of this season and next year. And one of the feathers in that cap is Jackson Jobe.
1: Right.
0: They need him to be good. People might forget, it's been a while since he pitched. He was a flame-throwing prospect when they added him. And a guy who can touch 100. I don't know if we're going to see that velocity today. That would be a surprise. And I don't know if we're going to continue to see that velocity.

0: right. Stoney, we're going to do something that I've done with Mike Valeni a number of times.
1: But okay.
0: This is always a fun topic. You've been there before.
1: Yes.
0: We're going to play a game called Fair or Foul. Jake? All right, so if you're new to this, I have just a couple questions. Some are sports, some are not sports. It's basically just anything often that I've seen or experienced recently. And you have to answer, is this fair or is it foul? Jake and Stoney, I will ask you both. The first one, Stoney, this is our first show together in a couple weeks because we were both on kind of coinciding vacations. And I was driving all over Timbuktu in the Midwest. And this is a gripe that I have, having lived in a couple of different states and coming back to Detroit.

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13: Hey, that's us. Welcome in, everyone. You know, there were three Tiger interns, former Tiger interns in the studio at the same time. It feels like we all have kind of crossed paths with this. But there are three. You used to be an update guy. You still are on a fill-in basis.
14: Yeah, yeah. I'm like the Kellen Moore of update men at this point. If it's Brendan, and then it's you, I'm, you know, Dan Orlovsky or something. But
15: when are we doing games again, Sloan?
14: Ooh, I don't know. We're gonna have to figure that out.
13: Brendan and I talked about this. I don't remember if we talked about it on the air, but we like update battles, like going sentence by sentence or story by story. And if you said a story, then I couldn't say it. So you mean you kind of almost like a blind ranking in the sense where you kind of have to think ahead.
14: Yeah.
13: And then, yeah. So
14: okay.
13: Well,
14: sign me up. Beautiful day
13: maybe
14: out
13: one
14: there.
13: Day.
14: Jeremy, we got to catch up on all the... You and I have not graced the air together since, I believe, around Christmas.
13: Mm-hmm.
14: We've got a lot

0: to catch up on. Since then, there's been an all-out assault on these airwaves about your grilling.
1: Oh, my goodness.
0: And I know it's like the bit that never ends. Yes. So I don't want to like reheat everybody's nachos here, but...
1: I grilled yesterday. Oh, I grilled the day before, so just a little burger action. You know, I'm starting out very slow, okay? You know,
0: you haven't done any, like... premium cuts of beef yet?
1: No. Some vegetables though, which is okay. Corn and, you know, peppers and yeah.
0: So how is the Otto gang enjoying?

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11: Jeremy Otto and Luke Sloan back here on 97.1. Thanks for joining us here today. We're now proud to be joined by one of the top prospects now in the Tigers organization. Zaire Hope came over in the Tarik Skubal trade last week. 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
12: I appreciate you. I'm excited to be here. Thank you all for having me.
11: Well, I'm sure it's been a whirlwind. You've been traded before, but, you know, how does this trade compare to that one, I guess?
12: They're both for the same, you know what I'm saying? I'm excited to play ball. I'm ready to play ball.
13: Zaire, what are your first impressions of this Tigers organization as you meet your new teammates and coaches? And welcome, by the way, to the Tigers.
12: Thank you. Appreciate it. Everybody is so welcoming and stuff like that. Everyone like to have a good time, play some ball, and just, you know, take it day by day.
11: Is there any pressure that comes with, I mean, obviously you were a top prospect in the Dodgers system, so you know what pressure looks like, especially in a system like that. But is there something to be said about being traded for Skubal? Does that add any kind of extra weight, I guess, to what you have going forward?
12: No, sir. I kind of just, you know, go out there, just play ball, and just I'm staying in the moment, living the moment. This opportunity is amazing. I'm so blessed with this opportunity. But continue to just keep my head down, take it day by day.
13: New Tiger prospect Zaire Hope of the Erie Seawolves joining us this afternoon on 97.1 The Ticket. You know, Zaire, you've been traded twice in your young professional baseball career. You know, not the easiest thing with having to say goodbye to old teammates and move cities, especially mid-season. As you make this adjustment, do you think that having this experience once before has helped you now as you transition to Erie and the Tigers?
12: Yes, I feel like it helped a little bit, but, you know, It's hard leaving. It's always hard leaving and stuff like that. But it's for new beginnings and new opportunities. So, you know, it helps for sure. It helps.
11: For fans who haven't seen you, I mean, we know you have speed. We know you have power. But, you know, when you're clicking, as you were, you know, before you came over here, one of your highest numbers in your career at this point, .293 average, .899 OPS. You know, what does that look like for you, you know, both on the base pass and the field and at the plate?
12: For me, I'm going out and just having a good time. I'm not really worried about anything else, but just being out there in the present, enjoying the time with the people around me, and just, you know, keep my head down, just keep playing ball.
13: What do you think about your parent club now, the Tigers, of which, you know, hopefully in just a few short years, you know, maybe you'll be in the Old English D playing at Comerica Park in downtown Detroit. You know, they've made the playoffs 2 years

0: No, no, no. I mean, no. So if you're giving cash, I mean, he was
1: one of those guys
0: was saying it's $150 per person. Is that actually, if you're bringing somebody with you, it's $300?
1: Oh, dude, $1,000,000.
0: Really?
1: I have a wedding. I have a fall wedding in October, and my girlfriend and I were discussing, you know, what to do with the contribution. And I think the first thing she said is $150 each one of us.
0: Oh, man.
1: So
0: I'm sorry if you guys listen. I'm sorry.
1: How much are people bringing to Brian Chapman's wedding?
2: Luke, I'll give you $160 if you bring me to your wedding.
1: Ooh, okay. Or you could offer, you know, like,
0: negotiation here. Yes.
1: Yeah. I mean, you know, how, like, if you gave Chappie, you know, let's say Jeremy, you and your wife go to Brian's wedding, and you each contribute $50, give him $100. Would he be your enemy at the office? Because he'd be like, oh, no, Jeremy didn't give me very much wedding money at my wedding. But then, you know, Jake, you know, wow, he ponied up $400. It's a quick way to make friends or enemies.
0: I know some people do treat it like that way. And, you know, wow. I don't think most times it ever comes out to that person, though. Maybe you get the cold shoulder a few times, but I don't think you're going to realize that you're the person that did that.
1: I mean, you're right about that, though. That's the going rate, apparently.
0: I had no idea. I'm serious. Yeah. I thought it was more like $100, $150 for two people, and that's a pretty darn good gift, but I guess not.
2: Who'd have thunk it? Weddings are expensive.
1: Yeah. Breaking news. 248-539-9797. Happy wedding day, Brian Chapman. Woo. It is 97.1.
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1: You know, Jeremy, we're getting a lot of ideas now about how we can fix officiating in the NFL. Some probably more along the lines of what you and I are talking about, but others perhaps a bit more far-fetched, I understand.
0: Yeah, Rick from Warren following up says, I was just kidding. I don't want 12 challenges per game, but if you keep yours, if you're successful, that's a good idea.
1: Rick, the only reason why I took that seriously is the NFL has never seen a check that they don't like.
0: That's
1: so
0: true.
1: You're on the right track.
0: If you could get the referees to have interviews at the end of the game and explain the calls, I think that people would respect the calls more. 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
15: All right, Jeremy Otto, Luke Sloan with you here, taking you to 4 o'clock. Paul and company, Paul and Corbin, will lead you to Tigers baseball starting at 7:15, first pitch tonight in the Giants series. Middle game of that one, of course, Jackson Job back on the mound for Detroit. Some might think he's kind of the X factor to this season, but let's get to the morning show's audio. This is from yesterday. They weighed in on if the Tigers were to make a postseason push, who is your X factor to that?
16: Dylan Dingler, maybe the best Buckeye ever. And it's the way that he can manage the pitching staff. So you get Jackson Job out there. I want Dingler behind the dish. And it's his ability, the defense. It's his, you know, pitch selection. It's how he can calm a pitcher. Obviously, I'm not out there, but it feels like that is the case. And then, I mean, he's a gold glove guy, but it's also what he is doing. He is on absolute fire.
17: There's no doubt. He's the best catcher in baseball.
16: Yeah.
17: I went X Factor as more of like a swing player, someone who they could get more out of.
16: Of course you did. You're a swinger.
18: Max Clark. About hitting with this guy.
17: Yeah. Max Clark is my answer. They're 5-1 since he's come up. He's an on-base guy. He lengthens the lineup. And how about this? A little defense in the outfield goes a long way to help a team that could use it.
18: I'm going to go back to the reason why I think this team is where it's at this year, the bullpen. And I'm going with Kenley Jansen. Somebody's got to rise up. And he's actually been pitching well lately. It's gotten way overlooked. He's only given up one run since June 28th. His ERA has dropped from, 5.31 to 3.94. He's pitching well. And I also think there's a little bit of veteran leadership coming with him. When they made the trades, he said, it's time for us to get a chip on our shoulder.
19: Troy Melton. He's been the best pitcher in the American League this year. He'd win the Cy Young if he could actually qualify for it. Unfortunately, he's about 10 starts behind what you need to do. If he's in the playoffs, I think this would be hilarious if he's put in the same position as Scooble but delivers.
15: All right, so there you go. That was Paul Cera lastly.
18: Great
15: there.
18: Take.
15: I think it's interesting, and I guess I align more along with Jim in terms of getting something more out of a guy, because I think when you look at this team, it's been constantly saying, how can we get more out of X, Y, and Z? How can the bullpen be better? How can, you know, the Frombers of the world and the Drew Andersons and Jack Flaherty stay healthy, stay on the field, contribute like you thought they would, you know, with the contracts that they were handed? So I'm going with Framber Valdez. He's had back-to-back solid starts. And look, I'm not looking for
20: him. He was great in Seattle. Might have been his best start of the year.
15: I'm not looking for him to be Framber Valdez of Houston. If he is great, that might lead to an even further, run

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7: I'm John Ryder. The 2026 Pro Football Hall of Fame class was inducted today in Canton, Ohio, which included Drew Brees, Luke Kuechly, Adam Vinatieri, Roger Craig, and Larry Fitzgerald. Legendary receiver thanked his former quarterback with the Cardinals, now fellow Hall of Famer, Kurt Warner.
8: Kurt Warner is my other teammate I want to thank. He came to the Cardinals when I was 21, and he shaped me by the example that he set through his faith, through his service to the community, as a teammate, a husband, and a father, and also his weird, insatiable love for spaghetti. Kurt, when you demanded that I elevate my preparation, consistency, and accountability, you dragged me into the life's winner's circle. The timing couldn't have been better for a young, impressionable kid, and I continue to aspire to be the kind of man that you are.
7: Larry Fitzgerald, an 11-time Pro Bowler, played his entire 17-year career with the Arizona Cardinals. On the baseball scoreboard, final scores from today, two of them so far. Yankees get past the Braves 5-4. Garrett Cole, the winner, struck out 9 over 7 innings. Ben Rice with a solo home run, his 32nd. Marlins end a 4-game slide, pounding the Angels 7-0. Sandy Alcantara gets the win. He's now 13-6. Scatters 3 hits over 7 scoreless with 8 Ks. A's looking to end a 9-game losing streak and end the Red Sox 9-game winning streak. The A's with a 7-3 lead at Boston in the ninth. Phillies have a 2-0 lead, or Blue Jays have a 2-0 lead on the Phillies in the third. Vladimir Guerrero Jr., solo homer and an RBI single.
9: 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I've got a 4-down season preview on the Minnesota Vikings. 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

0: there, but Golden State is the Clips would be interesting. I think Clippers would be, you know, because that was always their big thing with the Clippers. That's why they structured some of those contracts where they were basically going to try to get two swings at it in 26 this summer, which they didn't because of the Kawhi thing still in limbo. And then 27 when, I mean, we'll talk about it in a minute, like 27 free agent class. And a lot of it's based on who extends. 27 free agent class is like pretty loaded.
1: Okay, let's do it right now. So it's only worth $100 million is only worth having unless you can use it on somebody. So let's look at the guys who, as we're recording this, can be free agents.
0: So we'll say Giannis is one, but the likelihood is he extends in Miami, right? So we could probably take
1: him off. That till the fall, but yes.
0: Yep. So you got Curry, Jokic.
1: Well, let me just go down your list. So you have Giannis, likely extension in Miami. Kawhi Leonard, last year of a $50 million deal. The Raptors, if they get him, I believe, considering what they're giving up, multiple first-round picks plus Brandon Ingram, they intend to extend his contract.
2: Yeah, the plan is for him to go to Toronto and be extended, but it might not be up to Kawhi. We'll see.
1: Giannis is off the board. Kawhi, we just generally don't know. I would suspect he eventually gets to Toronto and eventually extends, but he hasn't yet.
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11: I'm Sean Ryder at baseball. A big AL Central matchup on the south side of Chicago. White Sox looking at a 4-game losing streak or scoreless with the Guardians in the second. Chicago currently with a 2-game first place lead on Cleveland and Minnesota. While the Twins lead the Brewers 3-1 in the third in Milwaukee, Royals have a 4-0 lead on the Cubs in third in Kansas City. Jack Caglione, a solo home run in the first inning, is 19th of the season. As the Cubs, they've won 5 in a row entering this game. Pirates trouncing the Mets 8-0 in the fourth in Pittsburgh. Final scores and teams heading in opposite directions facing off today at Fenway.
12: 2-2 pitch to Soderstrom, and he drives that to right. Way back, and that ball is gone. Soderstrom homers for the second time in as many nights in Boston. 6-2 A's.
11: The call on Talk 650 KSTE. Tyler Soderstrom with his 19th home run of the season. The A's snap a 9-game losing streak with a 7-3 win over the Red Sox. Ends Boston's 9-game winning streak as a rookie Gage Jump strikes out a career-high 11 over 6 innings for the win. Gerrit Cole, the winner. Ben Rice with a solo home run is 22nd of the Yankees' 5-4 victory over the Braves. In the WNBA, the Fever with a 90-86 win over the Sky in Chicago. Caitlin Clark, 26 points, 11 assists, made 5 threes, also received her 8th technical of the season. She'll get a 1-game suspension if the tech is not rescinded.
13: Hey, it's your resident Super Bowl champ, Chris Candy. Coming up Monday, the Chiefs are next on our Tua Day series. I'll tell you what to expect from Patrick Mahomes as he returns from injury. 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